0: MITS deemed to be university. NAC A+ grade deemed university. Admissions open for academic year 2026-27. Call 7330-803-555. For more information, visit our website admissions.mits.ac.in.
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0: In the program Spotlight, now we bring you a discussion on the President's visit to North Macedonia and a new chapter in bilateral relations. The participants are Ashok Sajjanhar, former ambassador, and Sonu Sood, anchor.
1: Honorable President Draupadi Murmu is on a

0: state visit to three East European nations, Moldova, North Macedonia, and Romania. Yesterday, she was in Moldova, and after that, she has come today to North Macedonia, where she held bilateral talks with her Macedonian counterpart, Gordana Seljanovska-Davkova, and she also met Prime Minister Christian Mokowski, and she addressed the Assembly of North Macedonia. After this, both the presidents made a joint press briefing and apprised us of what was decided in the bilateral talks to discuss this very important visit of the president, what it really means for our bilateral relations with these three countries and for our relations with Europe. Overall, we have with us a very special guest, former Ambassador Ashok Sajjanhar. Ambassador Sajjanhar, warm welcome to you on Akashvani.
1: Thank you very much.
0: We'd like to know from you, what is the significance of the first ever visits by Indian President to Moldova and North Macedonia and after 30 years to Romania, especially in the current backdrop? How important is this visit?
1: This is truly a historic visit. It is the first ever visit by an Indian president to Moldova as also to North Macedonia, and the first visit by the Indian president to Romania after 30 years. So just this very fact makes it very historic. But I think if you were to look at the environment in which these visits are taking place, it makes them even more significant and even more relevant. Because number one, the whole world is changing. The whole world is going through huge turbulence and uncertainty. And right. In that context, having reliable partners, strong partners is very important. And while Romania is a member of the European Union, it has been a member of the European Union since 2007. The two countries, Moldova and North Macedonia, although they are currently not full-fledged members of the European Union, but they are candidate countries. The negotiations for their membership have already commenced. So in a few years' time, they will also be members of the European Union. And European Union has emerged as a very strong partner as far as India is concerned. We see that European Union is a very large economy. It has a total GDP of more than $21-22 trillion.
0: Right.
1: And India is the fastest growing major economy. India is more than $4 trillion. So I think if we were to look at the total population of both EU and India, it would be about 25% of the global population. And the two GDPs put together would also account for about 25% of the global GDP. So India's standing engagement with the European Union countries and European countries is very important. And in this context, it will take the relationship forward. The last point I'll make is that the Indian government under Prime Minister Modi, ever since it came to power in 2014, has been reaching out to even the smaller countries around the world. We see whether it is in the Caribbean, whether it is in the Pacific Island nations, where the countries are very small, but all of them are full-fledged members of the United Nations. Each and every one of them has a single independent vote in the United Nations.
0: Yes.
1: So when we are talking about reform of the United Nations, the voice and votes of all these countries count. So our strengthening of relations with these countries is very important, and I'm sure that the Honorable President Draupadi Murmu's visit to these three countries will act as a shot in the arm to the bilateral relations between India and these countries.
0: Absolutely. So, Ambassador Sajjanhar, you know, Macedonia is often called the gateway to Eastern Europe. Can you tell us what are the range of opportunities? What are the areas of the economy which you feel can benefit from this association becoming stronger and more stable because of this state visit of our president?
1: You are very right, Sonuji, when you said that Macedonia is the gateway to Europe, gateway to the European Union, gateway particularly to Eastern and Southern Europe, and gateway particularly to the Balkan states, because it's a very important member of the Balkan region. Although it might not be very large in area, it might not be very large in population, but its geographical location is very strategic. And in that sense, it can act as a gateway to Europe, and talking about the areas where the two countries can cooperate and collaborate, I think that pharmaceuticals is definitely one area where India has excelled itself. India continues to do extremely well. We showed this even during COVID-19

0: meeting of the India
1: Business Forum.
0: Macedonian Business Forum, so that this collaboration can be taken forward. Agriculture is another area where both the countries can cooperate, because this is an area where, although the land area available for cultivation in North Macedonia is not very high, but still there is great potential in that field. And India, of course, is in the area of agriculture and food processing. We have very good expertise available. And finally, I think whether it is tourism, because people-to-people connect is a very important element of bilateral relations with any country.
1: Yes.
0: Tourism is an environmentally friendly enterprise, environmentally friendly business proposition. And North Macedonia is a mountainous country. Indian tourists are going out looking for new opportunities, looking for new areas. And of course, for the North Macedonian also, although the population is just about 2 million,
1: mm-hmm.
0: but for them, also looking at coming and visiting and looking at the Indian culture and history and architecture and diversity would be very interesting. Finally, I think the areas of new technologies,
1: yes.
0: of information technology, of ITES, they would also be of considerable interest and mutual benefit and advantage.
1: In fact, when the president of Macedonia, she was speaking, she talked about cultural diplomacy. And she also mentioned the very strong civilizational heritage of India and at the same time its meteoric rise as an economic power. She called it the success story of 21st century. She also, you know, mentioned Mother Teresa being a spiritual bridge because she was from Macedonia and she did cause exemplary humanitarian work in India. So you think that these ties that we have, they really go beyond trade? I mean, trade, of course, is the very important aspect of it. But these are civilizational ties and they are very old ties.
0: No, absolutely. They are historic ties. They are civilizational linkages. And you put it very rightly. Mother Teresa was born in Skopje, the capital of North Macedonia, in 1910. And of course, she has been given a sainthood by His Holiness the Pope. And she is a beacon of light and inspiration for all those who are working towards removal of poverty and injustice in this world. She is truly a bridge between our two countries, between North Macedonia and India. And President Draupadi Murmuji will be visiting her house in Skopje, where she was born.
1: Yes.
0: So definitely, I think India is a country, as the Prime Minister has said, we focus both on virasat and vikas,
1: right.
0: both on development and on culture.
1: Hmm.
0: Now, my own experience in going around to very many countries in the world is that people are really running after economic benefits, economic advantages, economic growth, economic prosperity. In the meanwhile, they are completely forgetting about their culture, about their heritage, about their civilizational linkages. And I think India to them presents a case, a role model that they can continue to do both of those.
1: Yes.
0: So I think in India, the case also, as has been mentioned, that in India's democracy,
1: yes.
0: it is not only that free, fair elections take place, change of governments as and when they happen, they take place. But along with having a democratic system, India also has progressed economically, has also grown economically.
1: Yes.
0: And I think this is the shining example for the whole world. You would recall that this is what President Joe Biden had told Prime Minister Modi, that in India, democracy works, democracy delivers.
1: Yes.
0: And not very many countries have seen such examples. So in that sense, civilization and economic progress and growth taking place together, it is a rare example, and in India emerges as a role model for all these countries who are embarking on a path of economic growth and stability.
1: You know, the sustainable aspect where International Solar Alliance and the Global Biofuel Alliance and the Coalition for Disaster Resilient Infrastructure, this was a very important point which was brought up. And Macedonia said that they are eager to join these alliances which have been started by India. How important do you see this?
0: Very important, because I think the more the countries join this march towards renewables, the more the world will be able to get away from fossil fuels, and the more we will be able to get to a sustainable world. Because I think it has recognition that has dawned upon the whole world that

0: Climate change has become an existential issue. Yes. And all of us, we need to work on it together. We need to work on it jointly, because it is not something that one country or a small set of countries can do by itself or by themselves. Mm. But the whole world has to come together. But of course, we find that there are some major important countries which are in climate change denial. And India's track record has been exemplary.
1: Yes.
0: Because India has been able to now achieve its commitments, which it was supposed to have under the SDGs, under the Sustainable Development Goals. It should have achieved by 2030. Mm-hmm. We already achieved them 2 years ago.
1: Yes.
0: So we are well on that path. And as you mentioned, as the president of North Macedonia mentioned, India has taken many initiatives. The Biofuel Alliance, for instance,
1: yes.
0: was launched when India was the chair of the G20. And the International Solar Alliance at the Conference of the Parties that took place in Paris in 2015. And CDRI also, which Sonuji, you mentioned,
1: yes.
0: also in 2019. So I think India has taken very many important steps in that direction.
1: Yes.
0: So these countries joining India in this march towards sustainability will be beneficial for those countries, for India, and for the whole world.
1: What's said about multilateralism, promoting peace, development, and international cooperation, of the need for reforms in the United Nations organizations like UN Security Council or UN General Assembly, how significant is this for lasting peace?
0: I think the United Nations is truly the pivot of the global governance system. And unfortunately, the United Nations is not working well today, because it is shaped, it is modeled on the situation that prevailed in 1945 when the United Nations was established. The world has changed. The world has moved forward very much. That is why we see that it has become totally ineffective and ineffectual, because the big powers, they wield veto authority and they are not willing to change their positions. For them, right is might. Unilateralism is their way to go. So India has been championing a reform of the global governance system, of the focus on multilateralism, and a reform of the UN Security Council to make it more equitable and democratic by including countries like India, Japan, Germany, Brazil, some countries from Africa as a part of the United Nations Security Council. And in that context, I think the support of countries like North Macedonia, like Moldova, that would provide further support to India's quest for reform of the global governance.
1: Thank you so much, Ambassador Sajjan Hall, for throwing light on various aspects of the state visit of our Honorable President Draupadi Murmu to three East European nations and, of course, Macedonia.
0: Thank you so much.
2: You were listening to a discussion on President's visit to North Macedonia and a new chapter in bilateral relations. The participants were Ashok Sajjan Hall, former ambassador, and Sonu Sood, anchor.

0: In the program Spotlight, now we bring you a discussion on the President's visit to North Macedonia and a new chapter in bilateral relations. The participants are Ashok Sajjanhar, former ambassador, and Sonu Sood, anchor.
1: Honorable President Draupadi Murmu is on a state visit to three East European nations, Moldova, North Macedonia, and Romania. Yesterday, she was in Moldova, and after that, she has come today to North Macedonia, where she held bilateral talks with her Macedonian counterpart, Gordana Seljanovska Davkova, and she also met Prime Minister Christian Makovski, and she addressed the Assembly of North Macedonia. After this, both the presidents made a joint press briefing and apprised us of what was decided in the bilateral talks to discuss this very important visit of the president, what it really means for our bilateral relations with these three countries and for our relations with Europe. Overall, we have with us a very special guest, former Ambassador Ashok Sajjanhar. Ambassador Sajjanhar, warm welcome to you on Akashvani.
2: Thank you very much.
1: We'd like to know from you, what is the significance of the first ever visits by Indian President to Moldova and North Macedonia and after 30 years to Romania, especially in the current backdrop? How important is this visit?
2: This is truly a historic visit. It is the first ever visit by an Indian president to Moldova as also to North Macedonia, and the first visit by the Indian president to Romania after 30 years. So just this very fact makes it very historic. But I think if you were to look at the environment in which these visits are taking place, it makes them even more significant and even more relevant. Because number one, the whole world is changing. The whole world is going through huge turbulence and uncertainty. And right. In that context, having reliable partners, strong partners, is very important. And while Romania is a member of the European Union, it has been a member of the European Union since 2007, the two countries, Moldova and North Macedonia, although they are currently not full-fledged members of the European Union, but they are candidate countries. The negotiations for the membership have already commenced. So in a few years' time, they will also be members of the European Union. And European Union has emerged as a very strong partner as far as India is concerned. We see that European Union is a very large economy. It has a total GDP of more than $21-22 trillion.
1: Right.
2: And India is the fastest growing major economy. India is more than $4 trillion. So I think if we were to look at the total population of both EU and India, it would be about 25% of the global population. And the two GDPs put together would also account for about 25% of the global GDP. So India's standing engagement with the European Union countries and European countries is very important. And in this context, it will take the relationship forward. The last point I'll make is that the Indian government and Prime Minister Modi, ever since it came to power in 2014, has been reaching out to even the smaller countries around the world. We see whether it is in the Caribbean, whether it is in the Pacific Island nations, where the countries are very small, but all of them are full Caribbean, whether it is in the Pacific Island nations, where the countries are very small, but all of them are full-fledged members of the United Nations. Each and every one of them has a single independent vote in the United Nations.
1: Yes.
2: So when we are talking about reform of the United Nations, the voice and votes of all these countries count. So our strengthening of relations with these countries is very important, and I'm sure that the Honorable President Draupadi Murmu's visit to these three countries will have act as a shot in the arm to the bilateral relations between India and these countries.
1: Absolutely. So, Ambassador Sajjanhar, you know, Macedonia is often called the gateway to Eastern Europe. Can you tell us, what are the range of opportunities? What are the areas of the economy which you feel can benefit from this association becoming stronger and more stable because of this state visit of our president?
2: You're very right, Sonuji, when you said that Macedonia is the gateway to Europe, gateway to the European Union. gateway particularly to Eastern and Southern Europe, and gateway particularly to the Balkan states, because it's a very important member of the Balkan region. Although it might not be very large in area, it might not be very large in population, but its geographical location is very strategic. And in that sense, it can act as a gateway to Europe. And talking about the areas where the two countries can cooperate and collaborate, I think that pharmaceuticals is definitely one area where India has excelled itself. India continues to do extremely well. We showed this even during COVID-19 pandemic, that India emerged as not only the pharmacy of the world, but also as the vaccine capital of the world. And in that context, India is supplying high quality, affordable generic medicines to the whole world, including to North America, to the United States, to Europe, and many other developed countries. So I think pharmaceutical export and of pharmaceuticals would be a very important element. It is already one of the important items of export from India to these countries, particularly to North Macedonia. And I'm sure this would be taken forward when the discussions take place. And President Drobny Murmu and the Prime Minister of North Macedonia would be addressing a meeting of the India North Macedonian Business Forum, so that this collaboration can be taken forward. Agriculture is another area where both the countries can cooperate, because this is an area where, although the land area available for cultivation in North Macedonia is not very high, but still there is a great potential in that field. And India, of course, is in the area of agriculture and food processing. We have very good expertise available. And finally, I think whether it is tourism, because people-to-people connect is a very important element of bilateral relations with any country. Yes. Tourism is an

0: environmentally friendly enterprise, environmentally friendly business proposition. And North Macedonia is a mountainous country. Indian tourists are going out looking for new opportunities, looking for new areas. And of course, for the North Macedonian also, although the population is just about 2 million, but for them also looking at coming and visiting and looking at the Indian culture and history and architecture and diversity would be very interesting. Finally, I think the areas of new technologies, of information technology, of ITES, they would also be of considerable interest and mutual benefit and advantage.
1: In fact, when the president of Macedonia, she was speaking, she talked about cultural diplomacy. And she also mentioned the very strong civilizational heritage of India and at the same time its meteoric rise as an economic power. She called it the success story of 21st century. She also, you know, mentioned Mother Teresa being a spiritual bridge because she was from Macedonia and she did cause exemplary humanitarian work in India. So you think that these ties that we have, they really go beyond trade? I mean, trade, of course, is the very important aspect of it. But these are civilizational ties and they are very old ties.
0: No, absolutely. They are historic ties. They are civilizational linkages. And you put it very rightly. Mother Teresa was born in Skopje, the capital of North Macedonia, in 1910. And of course, she has been given a sainthood by His Holiness the Pope. And she is a beacon of light and inspiration for all those who are working towards removal of poverty and injustice in this world. She is truly a bridge between our two countries, between North Macedonia and India. And President Draupadi Murmuji will be visiting her house in Skopje where she was born.
2: Yes.
0: So definitely, I think India is a country, as the Prime Minister has said, we focus both on Virasat and Vikas,
1: right,
0: both on development and on culture. Now, my own experience in going around to very many countries in the world is that people are really running after economic benefits, economic advantages, economic growth, economic prosperity. In the meanwhile, they are completely forgetting about their culture, about their heritage, about their civilizational linkages. And in India, to them, presents a case, a role model that they can continue to do both of those.
1: Yes.
0: So I think in India, the case also, as has been mentioned, that in India's democracy,
1: yes,
0: it is not only that free, fair elections take place, change of governments as and when they happen, they take place. But along with having a democratic system, India also has progressed economically, has also grown economically.
1: Yes.
0: And I think this is the shining example for the whole world. You would recall that this is what President Joe Biden had told Prime Minister Modi, that in India, democracy works, democracy delivers.
1: Yes.
0: And not very many countries have seen such examples. So in that sense, civilization and economic progress and growth taking place together, it is a rare example, and in India emerges as a role model for all these countries who are embarking on a path of economic growth and stability.
1: You know, the sustainable aspect where International Solar Alliance and the Global Biofuel Alliance and the Coalition for Disaster Resilient Infrastructure, this was a very important point which was brought up. And Macedonia said that they are eager to join these alliances which have been started by India. How important do you see this?
0: Very important, because I think the more the countries join this march towards renewables, the more the world will be able to get away from fossil fuels, and the more we will be able to get to a sustainable world. Because I think it has recognition that has dawned upon the whole world that climate change has become an existential issue.
1: Yes.
0: And all of us, we need to work on it together. We need to work on it jointly. Because it is not something that one country or a small set of countries can do by itself or by themselves.
1: Mm.
0: Or the whole world has to come together. But of course, we find that there are some major important countries which are in climate change denial. And India's track record has been exemplary.
1: Yes.
0: Because India has been able to now achieve its commitments, which it was supposed to have under the SDGs, under the Sustainable Development Goals. It should have achieved by 2030. We already achieved them 2 years ago.
1: Yes.
0: So we are well on that path.

0: I think the United Nations is truly the pivot of the global governance system. And unfortunately, the United Nations is not working well today because it is shaped, it is modeled on the situation that prevailed in 1945 when the United Nations was established. The world has changed. The world has moved forward very much. That is why we see that it has become totally ineffective and ineffectual. Because the big powers, they wield a veto authority and they are not willing to change their positions. For them, right is might. Unilateralism is their way to go. So India has been championing a reform of the global governance system, of the focus on multilateralism and a reform of the UN Security Council to make it more equitable and democratic by including countries like India, Japan, Germany, Brazil, some countries from Africa as a part of the United Nations Security Council. And in that context, I think the support of countries like North Macedonia, like Moldova, that would provide further support to India's quest for reform of the global governance.
1: Thank you so much, Ambassador Sajjanhar, for throwing light on various aspects of the state visit of our Honorable President Draupadi Murmu to three East European nations and, of course, Macedonia.
0: Thank you so much.
2: You were listening to a discussion on President's visit to North Macedonia and a new chapter in bilateral relations. The participants were Ashok Sajjanhar, former ambassador, and Sonu Sood, anchor.

0: MITS deemed to be university. NAC A+ grade deemed university. Admissions open for academic year 2026-27. Call 7330-803-555. For more information, visit our website admissions.mits.ac.in.
1: Hi, hello. మీరు వింటున్నారు మిట్స్ కమ్యూనిటీ రేడియో 90.8, మన విజ్ఞానాల చిరుజల్లు, సమాజ వికాసాల హరివిల్లు. బహుజన హితాయ, బహుజన సుఖాయ అనే నినాదంతో ఆకాశవాణి తమ ప్రసారాన్ని ప్రారంభించిన రోజు ఈరోజు. మా 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
2: 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And then we warmly welcome Dr. Hidalgo, Director of the Institute of Physics at UNAM, whose leadership and their contributions have played an important role in advancing scientific research and then education. We are also honored to welcome Dr. Mohan, a full-time researcher B and leader of the Material Science Group, for sharing his valuable insights and experiences in the field of material science and research innovations. On behalf of MITS Radio 90.8 Community Radio, we extend our heartfelt welcome to our esteemed guests and thank them for joining us. Now, I'd like to hand over the program to Vizalakshmi Madam to continue the session and then interact with our esteemed guests. Hidalgo, Director of the Institute of Physics at UNAM, Mexico, and Dr. Mohan, full-time researcher B and leader of the Material Sciences Group. Thank you. Hello, madam.
3: Dear listeners, it's a very, very important milestone for MITS. So Dr. Hidalgo is here and Dr. Mohan has brought Dr. Hidalgo all the way from Mexico to MITS campus. Earlier, Dr. Mohan Kumar worked here as assistant professor of chemistry, and now he is the leader of material science group there in ICF and a full-time researcher. We are really fortunate to have them here with us today. Dr. Hidalgo, sir, a small question for you. How do you like MITS?
4: Thank you very much, first of all, for having us. And it's a pleasure for us and a privilege for me to come and receive all this hospitality and to establish all these relationships and friendship with MITS. For us, it's represents a big step in internationalization of UNAM. And we are glad to be here and we are open to collaboration. And from what we have seen and from what we have discussed with the staff here at MITS, with a kind staff, well, the future is bright. It looks like a very promising opportunity to collaborate in the future.
3: Thank you so much. I know I heard you face a lot many problems while traveling. It was very tiresome, but only in one sentence, before coming to MITS and after coming to MITS, how you felt?
5: Well, it's a hectic journey for us, no? Door to door, 32 hours of journey. But well, after coming here, the hospitality, food, everything is good and it makes us, no, pleasant here. So we are enjoying our stay. Thank you.
3: Thank you so much. See, you shadowed the real problem. Thank you so much, Dr. Mohan Kumar. Dr. Hidalgo, sir, could you please just give some insights to our students, the kind of researches that happen in your institute?
4: Well, at the Institute of Physical Sciences, we do, as the name says, not just physics, but all physical sciences. So we have groups of material sciences, as it was mentioned. There's also a group of biophysics, which develops new drugs and simulations on how to tackle different illnesses. We have also dynamical systems research, which deals with precision measurements and error theory, sometimes even applied to asteroids and trajectories and other celestial mechanics problems. And we also have theoretical physicists that are researching information theory as well as mathematical physics, nonlinear optics. There's the group of experimental physicists that do atomic physics and nonlinear optics experimentally, and also molecular physics, and also plasma physics at different temperatures and different pressures. And finally, there's a group of theoreticians that do astrophysics and cosmology, to which I belong myself. So there's a lot of research that we can provide and a lot of experiences we can share with people at MITS, and we will be happy to do so. I was talking to the technician here and the radio station, just sharing a few thoughts about astrophysics, which is what I do. And I was saying something that has always always amazed me. And it's related to radio, to the radio stations. The inventor of radio is Alessandro Marconi. He was an Italian. Back in 1901, he proved the possibility of sending signals across the Atlantic, which were received in New York. And those had the first greetings through the radio emitted. But radio signals are electromagnetic signals, and these travel throughout space without limit. So these signals escaped the Earth at some point, and they have been traveling with the voice of Marconi all the way to outer space. And they have been doing so for more than 127 years. And that is basically the limit that the humanity has reached their messages to. So basically, in a radius of 127 light years, the universe knows of the humanity. Nobody knows about humans beyond that point. And that is a very, very small area, even though it's 127 light years. It's many, many kilometers. But it means that we haven't covered even 1/10 of the surface of the galaxy. Yeah, the galaxy itself has 127,000 light years of radios. And so that means that we, not even 1/1000 of the radius of the galaxy has been covered by our signals. And so it's only very few stars that might know about our existence. And we don't know whether even those few stars, there might be anyone that would know or catch those signals, just like the ones that we are emitting right now through the radio station, which will again travel throughout space, and perhaps someone will listen, but we're not certain about that. And that also answers a bit of the question of what happens with aliens. We don't know whether there's aliens out there, but what we know is that it's very difficult to send signals and to catch the signals and to reply to any signal. So we're better off not thinking about that.
3: Then Sun is the biggest star. Yes. And there are so many stars in the galaxy. Definitely every sun or the star will have a solar system. And then every solar system will have an Earth kind of thing. And the life forms, there is a possibility of life forms all around. So aliens might be there. Perhaps they are not able to reach us.
4: Yeah, that's right.
3: They say that there are many sightings of aliens in the US and other places, but not sure. Would you like to say something about that part of it?
4: But then
3: any
4: again,
3: such an experience kind?
4: It's just then again the same thing. I mean, we are very limited in our understanding of what happens out there. And there was once an interview with a very famous astrophysicist called Neil deGrasse Tyson. He once was mentioning in a program that we share 99% of our genes with monkeys.
3: Yeah.
4: But if you try to talk to a monkey, the monkey won't understand. And we do not understand monkeys.
3: Monkey's language.
4: So imagine there is an alien that has 1% difference in genes with you. we're not going to be able theory. To understand.
3: Very interesting
4: all.
3: Theory.
4: So, let alone someone that has a completely different coding in what's the nature of their life. So, again, I just find it sometimes pointless to try and figure whether there would be anything out there.
3: So every part is a part in the whole.
4: Yeah.
3: So that's very nice, and your amazing exposure to cosmology and the kind of researches you have been doing is really worth, and I say invaluable, like, okay, very precious, very precious. When we hear about the kind of things that are happening of late, and the scientific movies and all the fiction that comes of late, all that when we read, you know, and the kind of exposure we have with AI and computers right now, it's I don't know how we are going to interlink all these things. So, and the surprising part of our Indians, Dr. Mohan, you can answer this question.
5: Yes, so,
3: emante manamu bhagavantuniki mana ivi wishes anni cheptamu, or we send all our prayers to the cosmos. Okay. Does he receive? If there is a receptor, when a receptor is ready to receive anything, definitely does it go and reach? A kind of supercomputer, or you say the superpower? And you can answer as an Indian. I think you are a better person to answer for this. I don't know about Carlos, sir, but Mohan can answer.
5: Well, we believe in it, right? So that's the Indian belief. And we pray to the gods, and we go to the temples and we pray to the gods. So Bhagavantudu unnada ante unnadu, lenane vadiki ledu. నాస్తికుడికి
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4: 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But there's no such thing as an explanation of what was the origin of the universe.
3: Big Bang theory and steady state theory, all those things.
4: There's something else
3: beyond that.
4: There's something else before that.
3: And before
4: and
3: that.
4: And there's something else before that.
3: Before that.
4: And the question of why and what happened before is ever stating. And a lot of formal cosmologists and very renowned scientists, at the end of the day, just they resource to the existence of a possibility of God, and that's basically what would be the end of the explanation, because the physics laws that we know have their limits, and that's where we'll have to stop. And there's no physical way of explaining what's before then. And then that's where a lot of faith comes in. And so faith sometimes has a place in the universe, yes.
3: You people believe in plasma, the plasma of attraction, the law of attraction is all around.
4: I don't know.
3: All around.
5: For physicists, plasma is something else.
3: Plasma is something else.
5: Yes.
3: But law of attraction is also something else.
5: Yeah.
3: So when you say the communication and everything, you say the emotions and you say the connections and all that. Yeah, it's that way it goes. So thank you very much for the last question, Dr. Sudhakar.
2: And also, this is a very controversial and contracting thing with physics and spirituality. And this is incomprehensible for the human mind, because science says it is proven with the matter, but spiritual matter, so it is nothing to do with the physics and the matter. So that comes to the belief. So these are all the very complex ideas to be discussed and debatable issues. They quite contrast with the physics and also with the spiritual God, whether God is existed at all, how can we prove him? So because God is not matter in terms of, if we see the spiritual matters. Anyway, so what is the message that you'd like to give to our students, MITS University students, bachelor technology, maybe BBA and BCA students we have. So what is your valuable insights that you can give them so that they can build their career on your advice?
4: I have discovered that throughout my career and perhaps formation as a scientist, there's always a motivation to find a truth and behind what we, and it is precisely through studying and through reading and making inferences from what the knowledge in the books and in the different resources nowadays, not only books, but also videos, MOOCs, and all the whatnot, have to give us, to provide us, that we can move forward. And that basically makes us transcend and to improve our lives and to be better people and to be useful to society as well at the end of the day. Is basically what gives us the power of transcend, basically.
3: I love the phrase you said, better people. That is what we should not forget, social, the humanity.
2: Yeah,
3: you know,
2: yeah, that is the contribution aspect to the society. So the entire thing is only for the people. So human society. So that's going to be the very wonderful thing. And thank you very much for the great information that, and also thank you very much for visiting MITS and also your contribution and also the relationship and also you imparted to this university. Yeah, thank you very much, sir. Thank you very much.
0: మహాభారతంలో మహనీయులు మన శుభోదయ స్వరాలులో ప్రతిరోజు ఉదయం 6 గంటల నుండి 7 గంటల వరకు
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